Hi, this is Vijay Raghavan here. I am the co-founder of Impractical Bakers and Trainers. On social message, keep on observing, keep on experimenting. Don't try to lose yourself in the journey, as journey is not the end of the journey, it is just the beginning of another journey. 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

scramble down on the ground. Drive ahead when the signal's red. Don't forget to book a hospital bed. Take a turn with the indicators off. Lose a bone or a few after all.

0: scramble down on the ground.
1: Drive ahead when the signal's red. Don't forget to book a hospital bed.
0: Take a turn with the indicators off. Lose a bone or a few after all.

0: What according to you is humanity?
1: Humanity according to me is humans just realizing their worth and being wholly and fully human. So as human beings, we're the only ones who have the sixth sense to rationally analyze the things around us. And so when we are being fully human, it is naturally we're supposed to help others. And today we have this whole thing where I don't care about others, I don't care, which has become like a fad, which has become like a trend to not care about others. While humanity at its very core is about kindness and it's about helping others. And when something is wrong, I think anything that goes wrong around you, when you take it personally, because it has to be taken personally, it's one world, our people. And instead of dividing them according to borders and everything, if you go out of the way to just help another human, regardless of who they are, it according to me is humanity.
0: One personal incident of yours where you have, experienced humanity?
1: Everybody would have experienced some level of humanity during the Chennai floods. So when all of us were affected, a lot of us got help from strangers and a lot of us helped strangers. So that, and during those times, there were a lot of neighbors who, like, we came together and we helped ourselves. Apart from that, I recently saw an incident where one of them met with an accident. So you being the educator, you think, okay, I will be the one to help. So all I could do was at that moment, I could just pick up my phone and call the ambulance. While the people who actually rushed to the help, they generally say they steal the money, they don't care. But people came from the entire road, they came, they were chai wala, they were rickshaw wala, everybody came together, they immediately took him. And then one auto guy comes, the auto guy who obviously blamed for bargaining and then he didn't ask a word, he just put them inside and they took him. Even before the ambulance arrived, they were in the process of going to a hospital. So that, according to me, was I felt really nice that people don't anymore, like, they sit and think about it, educated, uneducated, whoever, Muslim, Christian, whatever he is, the first thing they think is his life is greater than anything, and instantly went to help him. So that was the thing I witnessed very recently.
0: Okay, that's great. And one incident where you have been treated inhumanly?
1: Inhumanly in the sense, like, I think as women, all of us go through the stage in our life where we think, why are we not treated as a human being at all? Like, why am I objectified in every way possible? So as women, when you are EFTs, when you're catcalled, when you're looked at in ways that you don't want to be looked at, when you don't have the freedom to do what you want to do or what you want to wear, and when you are just an object of pursuit, it makes you feel inhumane. You feel like you're not a human being, you lose your worth, you feel like your worth depends on people's acceptance. So as women, I think this feeling inhumane comes and goes.
0: Okay. So one message for the audience out there to, follow humanity, or, they should take humanity seriously.
1: I think a lot of people do take humanity very seriously, and there are a lot of youngsters out there who are doing a lot of things for the sake of humanity. And I just think people who are doing good things to continue doing good things, and people who at least look at it should try and do the very bit they can. It's not about being Mother Teresa or Mahatma Gandhi. It's doing the next right thing to, like, help them.
0: What according to you is humanity?
2: Humanity according to me is like orthang orthang help pandrathu without expecting anything in return. Because when we help someone, it is not any commercial transaction or something. So we shouldn't expect anything in return. So expect pannama mathavangalukku help pannite avanga pandra help ayum nama yetukkuradhu, and living in harmony is humanity according to me.
0: Okay, so can you just tell me one personal incident or experience of yours where you have gone through humanity?
2: My personal experience is like, okay, it's so many years back. I was once gonna drown in a swimming pool, and I had this unknown stranger, a lady who came from somewhere, like, my parents were really away from me, and I was like, there were like three people in the pool and no one wouldn't have actually seen me because it's a very big pool. But one lady from somewhere, she came and picked me up and she gave me first aid. And she actually couldn't have done that to me because I'm a complete stranger. But in spite of knowing that I'm a stranger to her, she actually helped me. So that's one incident of humanity which I faced. Yeah.
0: Okay. So can you tell me one incident where you have been treated inhumanly ever?
2: Inhumanly is, I think, inhumanity need not be just in actions, but even the way you are, you know, people speak to you. So I've been spoken in a very, in a very bad manner. And yeah, I've not been physically treated in an inhumane manner, but I've been, yeah, verbally treated in an inhumane manner.
0: Okay. So one message for the audience out there about humanity.
2: One message is that one must not expect anything in return from people, because helping isn't anything, it's not something you can have an account of. The more good deeds you do, the more you will, you know, have a good life. You know, it's just like what you sow, so shall you reap. So when you spread goodness, you get goodness to you, or when you spread bad things, only, you know, evil things get to you. So my message would be, think good, feel good, and spread good.
0: Thank you. What according to you is humanity?
3: See, if you ask me, humanity is something that is inside us, which is what is human about the word humanity. So when you see small little children, they're innocent, no matter how much you yell at them, they always go, you know, come back to you. Like, see, when we were kids, when our parents yell at us, we still go back to our parents. We don't have ego. We run to them. And even when we're kids, when we see beggars begging for money, we immediately want to help them. But then we are scared of our parents. There's a little bit, you know, fear that parents be like, no, it's okay, you know what, ignore them. So I think small incidents like that kills the humanity in us. So slowly, as we grow older, humanity gets killed in us. When we see, like, for example, when we see someone fall down, a small child will immediately feel like picking them up. But when we fall down, when we realize people are not there to pick us up, we immediately feel like, why should we pick up another person? So that is when humanity gets killed. So according to me, humanity is something we're born with, which makes us humans, differentiates us from animals. But one thing that I'd really like to say is, now it turns out animals show more humanity than humans. So if you see, yeah.
0: Okay, so one personal experience of yours where you have, like, gone through humanity, or where you have seen humanity.
3: Well, humanity, to be honest, I write and I go for articles searching for my magazine. And I've seen how people, like, especially Tamil Nadu, I mean, I've been to other places, states. But one thing I really like is how people help. You ask for help, like, see, it happens every day. My recent experience was this. I've never been to Annanagar, I've never really traveled. But I had to go for a shoot, and I told the Sharota guy, Annanagar, but I don't know the route, this is a place. His route is somewhere else, but I was the only person, and he was nice enough, knowing that I didn't know the place. He came out of his, you know, Sharota route, and he dropped me, you know, at the doorstep. Which is small, you know, incidents. So there is, I do believe that, you know, there is humanity. A lot of videos I see where, you know, you have these men, they go talk to, you know, beggars. You can see how beggars help. Like, I saw this video last week where there was a man, he was a beggar. And, it was caught on tape where another man, he kept money next to the beggar. As soon as the beggar woke up, he found the money. He immediately went and bought bedsheet and pillows because he's a homeless man on the road. So after he buys them and he sits down, the man who kept the money in the first place, he sits next to him. He pretends to talk on the phone and he starts crying. So this poor man comes and he's like, what happened? He says, see, my daughter, we're really poor. She's going to die and we don't have money for it. I just need this much of money. So the poor man's like, you know what, wait. He goes inside, returns his things, brings the money back and tells him, you have this money. You need it more than I do. So all these videos, all these small things, you know, it proves humanity does exist. But I think definitely compared to olden days, humanity is reduced a lot, and you can't blame people because we're scared to, you know, show our humanity. You see a blind man on the road. Like, as girls, we do want to help, but then we're scared. Like, what if he's really not blind? Or in most cases, we've seen men take advantage of us. So that is a big fear for us. Leave that beggars. Like, I remember my mother helping a lot of beggars. It turns out they weren't really beggars. They took the money to go buy, you know, like, alcohol. So we feel cheated, and that is killing the humanity in us. So that's, like, a lot of experiences, but just a few.
0: One personal experience where you have been treated inhumanly.
3: See, inhumanly, considering the fact that I'm in school and college, I can't use the word inhumanly. But let's start off with school. When I was in school, I was a, you know, sixth standard innocent child, so very innocent. And, you know, when I used to see villainous characters, I used to see them on movies where, you know, bad person. And I used to wonder, how can a person be bad? I mean, all of us have good intentions. All of us want good for others. So I went into school, sixth standard, I used to be so nice to everyone and friendly. But then things, you know, I started learning that not everyone is happy for you. There will be people who are not happy for you. So went into class, it turned out my own best friend, she didn't, I was only in sixth, okay, so I talk a lot to guys. So it turns out she had a soft corner for this one guy and she didn't like me talking to him. The sad thing is she couldn't come and tell me. So what she did was, she used to go talk to the teacher and tell her, you know what, Rochelle's shoes are dirty. But my shoes weren't dirty, but she messes them up. She takes her notebooks, writes stuff on her notebooks and claims I wrote it, but I didn't. And it was all new to me. And what was the one thing that really hurt me was, she paired another girl with a guy. And when this girl got caught, she got so scared. She went and begged that girl and said, I'll, you know, help you, what, I'll do this. But then put the blame on Rochelle. So when the complaint had already gone, when the teacher came, they said, Rochelle. And I got blasted left and right. And I didn't know what to do. These girls, they even had the guts to come and say, you know what, you take the blame. So this is what happened. And I think that really hurt me a lot to open up. Luckily, a teacher had seen me in the canteen. So I got away with it. But that kind of, you know, distorted my idea about girls. Like, I started having this fear. Like, I always, you know, fear befriending girls because I feel like they always want to take advantage of me, or they always have, you know, they have this cunning ambitions. They don't want you to get better. But then after coming to college, I was proved wrong. A lot of good people have proved me wrong, which means there is both inhumanity and humanity. It's just that it's our, I think, our luck, which side hits us first.
0: Okay, that's great. Okay, so can you suggest one message for the audience? Really, humanity is required. Like something, one message.
3: See, humanity, instead of talking at a mass, like everyone, I think we should start with one person, ourselves. So sometimes we feel like we should give a beggar a money or something. Like, see, if you're in a bus sitting down, an old man comes, okay? If you feel like, you know what, I should get up, do it, get up. That's where your humanity starts. You make one step, eventually it'll be easier for you to make the next step. Second thing, when we do have kids, okay, I think it's up to us to encourage our kids to be human. Encourage them. The thing is, our parents, out of love, they're scared, but that is killing our humanity in us. So, you know, these two things, I'm sure it'll, you know, bring out humanity on a larger scale.
0: Thank you.
2: ஹலோ சென்னை, நீங்கள் கேட்டுக்கொண்டிருப்பது எம்ஓபி சமுதாய வானொலி 107.8. நமது சமுதாயம், நமது பெருமை.
4: எவ்ரி டே வி சி கார்பேஜ் எவ்ரிவே அண்ட் பீப்புள் த்ரோ அவே புக்ஸ், ஃப்ளோரசன் லேம்ப்ஸ், பிளாஸ்டிக், அலுமினியம் ப்ராடக்ட்ஸ், கார்ட்போர்ட், ஸ்கிராப் மெட்டல், ஃபோம் பீனட்ஸ், பேட்டரிஸ் அண்ட் கோல் ஆஷ். பட் டூ யூ நோ தட் ஆல் தீஸ் ஆர் ரீசைக்கபிள் ப்ராடக்ட்ஸ்? What will happen if we don't take care of our environment, and how does it affect us? Be it in landfills, everywhere, higher fuel prices, contaminated drinking water, destroy and kill wildlife. 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
1: Yeah, I'll see you later.
2: Dude, you're driving? Maybe you shouldn't. 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
1: Chill out, dude. 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

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Speeding is one of the leading causes of traffic crashes. 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When you are driving, watch for pedestrians and treat every corner as if it's a crosswalk. 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If you are a pedestrian, cross from where it is safe, not where it's convenient. And when there's a traffic light, wait for working light before crossing. 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That's why it's so dangerous to drink and drive. And that's why crashes are the number one killers of teens. Be smart and stop accidents before they stop you. Produced and brought to you by MOP Community Radio 107.8 FM.

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2: Sri Ramanujacharya was born in Sri Perambudur in the year 2017 to the blessed couple Sri Kesava Soumyaji and Kantimati in Chitre month and on the day of Arudra Star. He initially learned under Yadava Prakasha and Advaitin and later continued and finished learning the Vedas, Shastras, Agamas, Itihasas, Puranas, Tarka, Divya Prabandha, etc. from many Acharyas. The system of philosophy held by the Sri Vaishnavas and taught by Ramanujacharya is known as Vishishta Advaita. This person was the one who gave as Om Namo Narayana. The term Advaita literally means non-dualism, na dvaita, and it stresses the oneness of soul, chit, and the matter, achit. Vishishta Advaita advocates bhakti to attain God. Ramanuja devoted his entire life for the upliftment of the equality in the society and propagated the vision of equality across the world. In his 120 years of lifespan, he systematically expounded philosophical truths and synthesized bhakti and jnana, the two folds of characters possessed by the Advars, Acharyas, the saints and the sages in his philosophy, Vishishta Advaita. Ramanuja's works, he has done 9 granthams which are considered as Navaratnam, namely Sri Bhashyam, Gita Bhashyam, Sri Ranga Gadyam, Sri Vaikuntha Gadyam and Nitya Grantham. His physical body is preserved even today in a sitting posture in the Sannidhi of Sri Rangam dedicated to him in the southwest corner in the 5th round within the temple. It is ordered by Lord Ranganatha himself. This song is in praise of Sri Ramanujacharya. It is composed by P.B. Srirangachari, set in Kandachapu Talam and Yamuna Kalyani Ragam.

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7: Thanks for inviting me on the show. This is Mansa here, and I'm here to talk about my travel and experiences through the CA course. So the decision to do CA was taken somewhere around the time I was going to finish my 9th class. It is not necessary that you have to take your decision some time as soon as that. I've known friends who have made their decision at the brink of time, but for me, I always thought I would be a science student for the fact that I had a perpetual interest for science and I was doing well in science. Sometimes it is not just enough if you're interested in something, but you also have to do well in something to realize that that's where you want to pursue or, you know, take it forth. So I thought I always did well in science, and that would be my obvious choice. But sometimes nothing is obvious. When I was coming to a close of 9th class, I knew I had to make my decision what I was going to do next in life. I knew the two key choices in front of me were IIT and medicine. The decision to take medicine was because I was interested in science, and also it had a noble cause to it, that you could help people, and it was service oriented course which I always thought I would do well at. When I consulted a family doctor on this, he discouraged me against it because he's always been a well-wisher, and he felt that you shouldn't miss out on medicine at a very on a very close note, because sometimes it's not about how hard you prepare or how sincere you're about it, But there are a lot of other factors that come into play. End up getting 98% and you still aren't good enough because the cutoff is 99%. So that was the first factor. And he also felt that an MBBS alone wouldn't suffice. You would have to do specialization and you'll have to invest many more years to initially recover what you've spent and then to start doing good and start helping the society. Medicine in itself involves a lot of investment, both in terms of time and money. Not that I was not prepared to invest in it, but what if I would not be able to do it just because of a 0.1 or a 0.2 percentage miss? So the next option came down to IIT and engineering. I was cognizant of the fact that every street had an engineer and every second person I met was an engineer. So I thought to myself, what was it that I was going to be unique at, or what was it that I'm going to do which was different from others? Which led me to think if I should do IIT, because only the cream get into IIT and it involves a lot of effort. I got a family friend of mine to help me on this decision. He is an IITian by himself. He came over and initially asked me about where my interest is and whether I liked maths more than science or the other way around. So after understanding my interest, he knew that I could academically make it. But he also told me that I had to be faster than an average mind and that I should be able to think faster, because IIT is about cracking it within seconds and that you should have the aptitude to crack it, which could be developed over practice and hours of learning. But it also needed a lot of sharpness and about how quick you can be at it. So but the major warning came from the fact that you would be outnumbered hugely. It would work in the ratio of say 48 guys to two girls in a class, and that he said it would take a lot to get through. This didn't motivate me, but I wondered to myself if I really wanted to make all that sacrifice to get into something which I still hadn't figured was my cup of tea. It's not very easy to make your choice. It's not easy to understand your direction. People don't understand what they want to do even at the age of 30 or above that. So how can a 9th standard girl be allowed to decide what she wanted to do in her future? So when I was in the state of muddled thoughts, that's when my mom told me one fine day that a cousin of hers is a chartered accountant and that we should probably, take his help. Commerce, I don't know if the outlook has changed, has always been considered as, the second preference, or where students get into if they are not academically doing well. Though the outlook has undergone a sea of change since then, it took a lot of courage to actually make that decision. So, and I've always believed that I wanted to do science, not because I wanted to do science, but because I hadn't heard greatly about commerce, and it was always a miscellaneous category. So I happened to meet this cousin of my mom's, we actually met him on purpose, and he took us through how the chartered accountant course is and all that. Chartered accountancy courses. As a 9th standard child, you don't really understand most of it, but it was definitely fascinating and something different from what I've been doing all along. So it was all about math, science, social science, and history. So this involved a certain element of advising clients, taking a financial standpoint. I probably didn't get much into the details back then, but I knew it was something different from what I was already doing. I also understood that commerce being treated inferior to science was all a myth, and that there are a lot of options and you could do a lot with commerce. Thereafter, I attended a workshop on chartered accountancy, which was conducted by the Hindu. And there were prominent people who came and spoke about how they are chartered accountants and what kind of work they do and how it is such a booming course in India, just if people realized how it is. There was always a warning that, a very small percentage only managed to clear CA. But that never seemed to be a factor for me, because only when you take upon yourself the pressure of being in a very small pass percentage, would it be tougher for you to, you know, study and, you know, fit yourself into it. I just wanted to do what I thought would interest me and take all other challenges as part of my stride. So there I was sitting in commerce batch in 11th class. It all seemed very different from the atmosphere I had imagined all along, going to a laboratory with a steth or a medical coat on. So I knew there was something different about this course. Thanks to my teachers, my commerce teachers, I found interest in the subject. I knew I liked what I was doing. It was totally different because until 11th, you don't know what is accountancy. You've never done business maths until then. So there I was learning economics, demand, supply, debit, credit, golden rules, business studies, commercials, and all of that. And it was very, very interesting. While I was in school, there were a lot of my peers who started taking coaching classes for CA, who started preparing for entrance exam. But I consulted my seniors, who told me that you don't actually have to start preparing, you know, from a very early age. Also because you hail from a CBSE background. Decided to put away those thoughts of, you know, starting entrance exam preparations. I just went ahead with my 11th and 12th. I enjoyed what I did. I tried to get into the basics, try to get my fundamentals right. I did well in 12th, and there I was trying to start preparations for my CPT. When people around are always there to confuse you, to give you contradicting thoughts. So the second thing that came up was, why don't you do a BCom just to be on the safer side? It always appeared to be very contradicting, because when you know what you want to do, how can you have a backup option? So I decided I wouldn't do BCom, and this was furthered by what my father kept telling me, that if you're clear about what you want to do, you shouldn't have a backup option, and just doing a BCom by correspondence for the sake of it is not going to do you any good. So whilst I was in a group of people who all did their BCom by correspondence, I stood out and just focused on doing CA. Of course, people around me too focused on what they were doing, but they always felt that BCom had to be there as a backup option, and that you always needed that stand. So like how I was advised, and I took up CPT coaching. CPT is the entrance exam for CA. I went to the institute, did a crash course, and I did most of it by self-study, because my 11th and 12th gave me a great foundation. I cleared CPT with distinction, and so I had to embark on my IPCC journey from there. So CA has three levels, CPT, IPCC, and final. CPT is like the entry into CA, after which you have to do the intermediate course, which is called the IPCC. It's a 9-month course, and then your CA final. So I went to a private institute only then to, you know, prepare for my IPCC. It was clearly not a self-study course, because you needed teachers to guide you to understand what you were getting into. Again, thankfully, I got into a very good institute with teachers who had profound understanding of the subject. I had three main teachers for accountancy, tax, and costing, who helped me, you know, who helped this journey much easier than I thought it would be. So there was this constant fear that people would instill in you, saying CA is a tough course. Who takes CA? It's just 3% pass. So whenever you told people around you that you're doing CA, they would look at you with terror, as though you've just gotten yourself into trouble. But I know the decision was taken much earlier, and that I had to stick by it, and that this was going to be my bread and butter. Yeah, so with all that good preparation, I wrote my IPCC exams and did well and finished with good marks. Then came the time when I had to start my articleship. So articleship is seen as a key period during your CA. It's supposed to hone your skills practically, because what all that you learn theoretically is not going to help you. You need to work in a firm to understand how it happens practically to actually know. So again, the dilemma comes. So at every stage, you have something which leads you to a decision point. So here I was to decide if I were to go into a big four organization or a mid-size. The thought process behind that was you would get lesser time to study if you were in a big four, and that there would be enormous pressure. It would be tough clearing your CA final exams. With all that in the background, so my pillars of strength have been my family, who've always felt that with hard work and with the dedication that I've always shown them, I can crack. So they encouraged me to do what I thought was best. So I got a call from one of the big four organizations. I did well in the interview. More than doing well, it's about being honest. So they asked me if I was fine about the kind of hectic work schedules that I will have to face, and how this life is going to be way different from the life I've had. So I took it up in my stride once again and began my articleship. So my articleship was a roller coaster of a ride. There were ups and downs. I was new to the corporate culture. It was like molding yourself from a school kid to a professional. Thanks to the organization, they helped me and have always been supportive and helped me mature to what I am today. So the fact is that you could be in a very hard atmosphere, but it's about how how strong your support system is. For me, my family has been the pillar of support in all my endeavors and throughout all experiences and journeys of life. Had it not been for them, this articleship experience could have turned into a nightmare. So it involved a lot of night outs and stress at work and being able to cope with it, and at the same time knowing that you have your final exams that are to be cleared for you to actually live your dream that you've been yearning for so many years. They made it all possible through their patience and support. So there I was embarking on my articleship journey. Like most people want, it did turn out to be a challenging ride. There were a lot of ups and downs, also from the atmosphere that I was habituated to and that I came from, where you are always pampered and you're always taught about what is right and what is wrong, and you are corrected at every point. This was a totally different world, the corporate world as they call it, where you're not always taught how to do each and everything. You learn by way of experience, some hard. And that's how I saw myself growing. I was being molded in the process, and I knew I was no more a schoolgirl, and that this world required different kind of thinking and the way you handle things. To ensure yourself, to ensure being successful or being happy in such an atmosphere requires a very strong support system, which I fortunately have. And that helped me cross this other challenging journey easier than I would have imagined it to be. There was always a pressure and the need to perform, driven by the competitive environment I got into. Also, there was this constant thought in the back of the mind that CA final had to be cleared successfully, and that it also involved significant, in fact enormous, effort, and that me toiling day in and day out would also mean lesser time to study. Yes, it was tough

0: to make time to study, but I knew I had to cross the next phase as well. That is when I started going for classes. But yeah, I was not regular and I would miss on classes given the pressure at work. But with all the notes that I had and with all the preparation that I had, I started my study leave. The firm was gracious enough to give me a good quantum of study leave, and I started my preparation with heart and soul. So this was what I was yearning for. So whenever my energy levels dropped, that's what I would keep telling myself, that this is what you've been waiting for. This is what you've worked hard all through. Again, the support system comes into place. Your family is very, very important. They are essential to drive this. So, right from making sure that I was healthy and that I was not catching infections, or I was immune to all sickness around, and from providing me good nutrition, it was all taken care of. All that I had to do and that I was told to was to study. I was told to not bother about anything else that was happening around me, that I could just be oblivious to the environment around me and concentrate on what I wanted to do personally. There was no pressure from family, which is very, very important. So while I was on my study leave too, there would be results, CA results that would be announced, and the pass percentages would be shockingly low. Yet my family would keep telling me that people who ended up in that small percentage didn't tell themselves that. They just worked hard and earned themselves what they earned. So that's what I kept telling myself. So sometimes, imagining yourself to be a chartered accountant would be very gratifying and, fulfilling. But it would also impose a very secret pressure on you, a very silent pressure on you that, what ifs, the what ifs would keep lingering in your mind. So I would put all those thoughts away and just focus on getting things right, going by a good preparation. I met good tutors along the way, had good friends to study with. There was always this positive atmosphere that was set up, and finally there I was, writing my CA final exams with a lot of prayers from family and people I knew. But I knew that there was no pressure on me from family. All that they wanted me to do was to get the environment I wanted to, which is a non-pressurizing environment, and which I got. I would remember my mom praying till the last minute. She would go on a fast. She wouldn't eat till I finished my exams. In spite of me telling her that God was there to help me, she would still go on a fast. And my sister, who would just accompany my mom and tell her that, yes, I'm in for it too, and they would just not eat. My dad, on the other hand, would be waiting outside the exam center for all those long, treacherous hours, waiting for me to come outside with just one smile. And he would also jokingly tell me that I was the last person who would walk out of the exam hall. He would keep looking at each and every face and to see if it was his daughter, and I would slowly come drudging last. So he and when he saw that smile on my face saying I did well, that's when he would heave a sigh of relief. Not because they were pressurizing me to perform, but because they knew what I wanted to achieve and what I had been slogging for. Finally, all the efforts, the pain, the process came to an end when I became a chartered accountant. It was the most memorable day and continues to be till date and will ever be for all the effort that has gone into it. It's also been a life lesson. Anything that you want to get doesn't come easily. Best things don't come easily in life. A lot of effort has to go into it, and it's not just about doing something because people want you to. It should come from within, and only then you taste the sweetest of successes. Job still not done. I knew there are a lot more challenges, but this was a big, big challenge that I had crossed quite successfully. And then people start seeing you as a chartered accountant. You're expected to deliver more than what you've been doing all along. So whenever tough times came, I would tell myself, when you've crossed some of the biggest challenges, why not this, and take each other on in my stride. Coming to talk about college, so a lot of people still tell me when I meet my juniors or people at work, they were the question that remained constant was why I didn't want to do college, and that college teaches you more than what you learn at work. But so the constant question since then has been about how much I miss not having a college life. I think the answer has been and will be that I studied in a good school with good friends, and then I went for CA classes for IPCC, where I had a good set of friends. So at the end of the day, college life boils down to the kind of good friends you meet along the way, and of course the fun you have in class, which I think I never missed because that's always been there since school and CA times. And given that I moved to corporate at a very early age, it also helped me understand how tough people can be on you, and about how life is not as easy as it is, as it seems to be when you're sitting in your living room. It's much tougher outside. So I've always thought the world around you is about how you manage people and manage situations. So if you can do that in a different setup, then why would you miss another one? I've always had good friends whom I can always call to, you know, share good things, my successes, and who would always feel happy for me and wish me well. So I've never missed out on college life, and I don't think it would have been an impetus to, because at the end of the day, what I wanted to achieve was to become a chartered accountant, and BCom probably helps you in molding other aspects, but in terms of learning, I've had hands-on experience and theoretical, so I've never felt the need to have done college. Though I didn't feel the importance of a degree in my life because of the professional pursuit I went after, it definitely is for a lot of other people, because they say, to you know, chartered accountancy has still not been recognized as a degree. Per se. So people do want a BCom, you know, to pursue other courses, or, you know, to go abroad, you know, where still CA is not seen as a degree. Yes, for such people, it does help. And if I'm asked about it, I would say, okay, it's a very, very personal opinion. Firstly, I've never seen the need to go abroad because there are so many opportunities you can create within your country. This might sound very cliche, but you know, there is a lot to be done on your home ground before you can venture outside. And while you go past poor people, see, you know, downtrodden people in your own land, it wouldn't be fair to go abroad. Not that you're going to work for them, and not that we're all Mother Teresa's here. But just that I've always felt that this is the system you belong to. This is where you've done your education. This is what has brought you to where you are now. So why not give it back? Why not give it to your own economy? Why not scale up businesses within the country? Why not improve opportunities, though not directly, but in a very indirect way, back to your own soil? This also leads me to saying that, yes, you need to be employed for a certain period of time to understand business, to understand what you want to achieve in life, to drive direction. At the same time, it is also important to have your own independent thoughts and to, you know, independently make decisions. Because in a corporate, in a typical corporate setup, you're bound to be snubbed by various influences, and you tend to go with the broader philosophies. At some point, it is also important that you drive something, you you know, educate, or, you know, impart education in a very small way within your team, or, you know, do something which will you know, make someone say, yes, I've learned something from you. Imparting is very, very important. So because I've never so all this discussion came from the point that I didn't feel the need to go abroad, and hence I didn't want to pursue degree. But yes, it is also important for people who see otherwise.
1: Now நம்ம இப்ப மானசாவோட நேர்காணல்ல இருந்து என்ன தெரிஞ்சுக்கிட்டோம், வாழ்க்கையில நிறைய பேருக்கு சிஏ பர்சியூ பண்ணணும்னு ஒரு கனவு இருக்கும். அவங்க பேசினதுல இருந்து அதை எப்படி அடையணும், அந்த லட்சியத்தை எப்படி அடையாறதுங்கிறத பத்தி நம்ம தெரிஞ்சுக்கிட்டோம். அதெல்லாம் நீங்க வாழ்க்கையில பயன்படுத்துவீங்கிறத நம்புறேன்.
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0: 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What did you do before taking fashion design?
2: Okay, hello. First, I was doing my BBA. I was so confused about my course. As soon as I completed my 12th, everyone, relatives, friends, everyone were like, what are you going to do? What are you going to do? So I was damn confused and I chose for a degree course because I wanted a degree course because all my friends were into college. So I was like, chalo, let's do a degree course. So I got a BBA course. Then I thought, okay, fine, I'll do my fashion designing course also afterwards because I was so creative and innovative. Still, I love creativity and innovative things. So I was like, okay, fine, I'll do my fashion designing course later on. Then after, then I joined my BBA, everything happened. After days gone, I didn't get a proper I was not focused on my course because I didn't like this course. I was not interested at all. Then my relatives, friends and all like, why are you choosing this BBA? Why did you choose BBA and why are you into BBA? I was like, because I wanted to do a degree course, that's why. So they were like, okay, fine, now what will you do and all. They were asking me about my future planning. I was like, I don't know about my future planning still. They were so shocked. They were like, what? Start planning for your future. Then I was like, okay, fine. Then I had a discussion with my parents about my fashion designing course because I was so creative. So they were like, okay, it's your wish. They told me it's your wish. They were not, okay, fine. Pakka, let's do fashion designing, leave, drop out your college. I was like, they were so confused and I was also so confused. Then after a while, I thought for a minute, then I was like, okay, let's drop out college, BBA course, because I'm not at all interested. I shall begin my new course, from start year, I'll start my fashion designing course. So I started my fashion designing course.
0: Okay, so what are you doing right now? Are you liking what you're doing? Are you actually enjoying? And
2: okay, right now I'm doing fashion designing, as I said before, because I'm so innovative and creative. I just love this course. I am into so much of designing. I love so much of designing things. And I have designed lots of things at my place. I always take a drawing sheet and I start drawing.

0: supported you? Like, did they actually support you? Or, you know, some parents, they say they support you, but then they don't really support you, something like that.
1: Okay, yeah. My parents, for a time being, they were like, no, why do you want to waste money? They were like, because we have to pay the full amount for the college. First, I was also thinking the same. And I was like, no, what's my interest? I shouldn't regret later on that I didn't become a fashion designer and I'm regretting now. I don't want to do that. So I convinced my parents. They were like, okay, fine. For a month, they were like, okay, fine, fine. They were telling me. I was like, Papa, please take a decision, proper one. And I have to, whatever I have to do, my interest. What? I don't want to regret things later on. So they were like, okay, fine. Because my relatives, they were, from the start, I'm telling you, they were like, do fashion designing, drop out in the 6 months. So I was like, no, I don't want to waste money. Then later on, my father was like, okay, fine, do what's your interest. And they actually told me that after doing fashion designing, you should not get confused again. No, I should have done BBA. They were teaching me so many things. And in that period, I learned so many. And BBA, they were teaching me so many things. And in that period, I learned so many, hell lot of things. And whatever parents tell, we have to listen to them first. Because we didn't listen to them first and now we are regretting. That is really very waste. So my parents are really very supportive and they supported a lot for this thing.
0: Okay, what do you think your teacher supported? That is in BBA, when you were in BBA, how do you think your teachers also supported? Or do you think they really supported you in dropping out?
1: Here I come by, like, my teachers didn't even know about this. I just told them ki kya bolte. So here, like, teachers, I didn't even tell teachers about this. I just told them ki kya bolte, I am gonna shift somewhere. My dad's business is gonna shift. So I need to change my college, ma'am. So she gave that reaction. Bhai, you can sit here and, like, you can be at your relative's place or in hostel. I was like, no, ma'am. Wherever my parents are, I wanted to be there because after a while, I'll be leaving. So she was like, okay, ma. Then she didn't support me because she didn't have any clue about me, know that what I'm gonna do. So she was like, okay, all the best. Anyways, whatever is there, do it there. And, like, how are you going to do? She asked me, are you going to continue with second year or from the start? I was like, ma'am, from the start only, because in North side, they don't accept from the second year. So I have to start it from the beginning. So she was like, anyways, all the best. We'll miss you. And be active. Don't be laziness. And don't lose your any interest. You're very good into studies also. So continue with your studies. And with that, if you want to, after 3 years, if you want to get into a job and all, you can approach me anytime. She was very sweet. And she actually helped me a lot. She was like, whatever problem, issues you have, you just call me and, like, you can ask me, talk to me and everything. Like, okay, ma'am, thank you.
0: Okay, what did your friends say after you joined fashion technology?
1: First of all, come to friends. Friends were like really shocked. What? Why are you leaving this, that? I was like, yes, you know my interest. From the 12th standard, I was like, I don't want to go into studies. I wanted to go into fashion. Something different I wanted to do. They were like, no, Kirti, this degree course is also really very important, so take up one degree. I was like, yeah. Then they were like, okay, fine, anyways, whatever is your interest, you will do it. Then my friends, they were really very shocked when one of my very close friends, she supported me by telling, be confident on your course. Don't hear to what people talk behind you. Kirti left the college, she's wasting her year. Don't think hell lot of things. Because they will think, she's one useless, she didn't do anything, she's wasting parents' money and blah, blah. They'll talk a hell lot of things. Be confident on yourself and see. Your friends, relatives, main family members or parents are supportive, then why do you have that feeling, no, Ray, I don't want to do? So she was the one who supported me a lot and she gave me many

0: advises that people will come, go like that only. It's a life. You have to think a lot. You can't regret a later on. Why didn't I do? So it's your good decision. They were appreciating me, all my friends. They were like, it's good. Don't think about people. It's good, actually. Whatever you're doing.
1: How are you feeling now after changing? You know, the happiness which comes within you, or the sadness which you feel, or the, you know, anxiety which you have after going to BB and then to fashion designing.
0: Okay, I'm feeling very happy because it's a fashion designing. I told you before that it's my creativity and innovative. I'm feeling really very happy, but sometimes I feel very sad because I miss my friends over there. My friends were amazing and we had such a superb group that we enjoy a hell lot of things. We used to do so many mischievous things and all. Then and here, come to here, sometimes they become so serious. They don't have fun. And in my BBA, my group was like awesome. We have a lot of fun and all. So sometimes I miss my friends also. But come to friends, we can't lose our interest because of friends. Because friends are for a lifetime and our interest at max for 5 years, 4 years only, it's gonna stay. And after that, if we become something, our friends will surely be with us. So that's why I thought, okay, fine, no problem. I'll happily do my course first. Then I'll think about them, because friends though will come and go every time. So I'm really very anxiety. What's gonna happen new in this fashion designing? Am I gonna do a modeling thing or styling thing? I'm really very happy and very anxiety to know what is next step of fashion designing, what I'm gonna do next.
1: Okay, so what do you see in this next 5 years? Like, next 5 years, who Kirti is gonna be?
0: Okay, in next 5 years, I feel I'll open up my boutique, and like my mentor, like Manish Malhotra and all, I wanted to become like them. Because they are so superb and I wanted to be a very unique one. I wanted my designs to be very unique and I wanted to know customers like how Kirti Malpani is. Not by designing and stuff. My character wise, the way of talking, everything comes under this. I wanted them to know this is Kirti Malpani with designing stuff also, and my character also belongs over here, and my family members also come over here.
1: Do you think the 1 year of BBA which you did in the starting will help you prepare this boutique?
0: Yes, my 1 year of BBA will surely help, because I had an experience of marketing. The main thing is marketing. BBA includes marketing, branding and all. So I got an idea. How should I open up a boutique? Like, what and all plan should I do? What and all should I do for my future? Future, how fashion works. It fades sometimes. It goes away. So I got a lot of, hell lot of ideas by doing BBA also. My experience was really good. Doing BBA, I was not very sad that why am I doing BBA and all. I was okay with that also, but my interest was fashion designing, so that's why I chose. I dropped out college and I'm doing my fashion designing. That's it.
1: So how did you actually find your interest? Because people like me, we don't know what we are doing right now. Like, we just go there, we do some, we do all these shows, we go to college, enjoy, come back. But then how did you feel that, no, I have to find my interest, I have to do this?
0: Because my college was evening shift college. And I was bored at home from morning 7 o'clock to 11 o'clock. I was literally bored, and on my mind, every stupid thoughts used to come. I'm not doing anything. Because my friends, they were actually into science college. Like, they are doing engineering and all. So they used to go in the morning 6 o'clock and come by 5:30. So that period, they were like, we are having fun also, we are studying also. And I was so jobless. I felt going to college only for 4 hours, nothing. They're also chit-chatting and that's it. Then studies sometimes. And after coming back from college, saying that routine doesn't even go in proper. So I was so fed up with my life. I felt that I am nothing. I am useless. I'm not doing anything. So I went and had a discussion with my

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3: People tell me I have a long life. Not one, but 9 long lives. That's right. I can give life to 9 other people. Because I've pledged my organs, my eyes, my heart, my lungs, kidneys, liver, pancreas, bones, cartilages, and all tissues. 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I'm proud to be an organ donor. I'm sure you will be too.
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7: Hello listeners, this is RJ Ujwala and you're listening to The Onlooker on 107.8, our community, our pride. So today, as usual, we have a topic for discussion and that is women. No, there is no need to panic. We aren't going to have feministic debates here, but rather, we are taking a slightly cliched angle of women's encounters day after another. First off, we will begin with a narration of a girl's daily life and highlight the subtle yet stark elements that make her question her birth as a girl.
8: The bright rays beam through the window and onto her sleepy little face. The dawn breaks and so does her sleep. As she opens her eyes blissfully and reminisces on her last night's dreams, her mother's screech hits her face, forcing her to head towards the kitchen. After steaming in the kitchen with the idlis, she rushes to the bathroom, scrubs herself hastily before her Anna comes pounding on the door. She takes a final glance and gives a satisfied smile at her warm white kurti and her blue slim-fit jeans. She walks out confidently, but then her Anna reminds her to wear her dupatta. Walking down, her dad, wearing his little brown boxes and comfortable on the couch, both too little for him, proclaims that her slim-fit jeans is too fit and inappropriate for a girl. Changing into a blue patiala and walking down again, her mom reminds her, handing her a tissue, that her red lipstick looked too red and had to be rubbed off. She rubs it off as well. They say everything begins at home, and here began a girl's day, where scores of people take turns to remind her how to dress, how to walk, how to talk, all like a decent girl, and if she ignores, would have to face the brunt of the ever-judgmental society.
7: Hello again, listeners. I hope you enjoyed the short story narration. It was done by Gopika Krishnan.
9: Now, getting back to the topic, I hope all of you enjoyed that little story and the narration, and it clearly showed what a girl in an ordinary Indian family might be going through. 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
10: Hey Natasha, what plans for the weekend? Shopping! I just love trying out clothes.
11: Oh, but I'm always afraid of trying out clothes in the showrooms.
10: What? Why?
11: Well, what if there are hidden cameras in the trial room? Or worse, what if there's somebody on the other side of the mirror watching us?
10: Don't you know the simple test for that?
11: No. What?
10: Place your finger on the mirror. If there is a gap between your finger and the image produced, it's an actual mirror. You don't have to worry about anything. If there's no gap between your finger and the image, it's a virtual mirror. So don't use the room. There could just be somebody on the other side watching you.
11: Okay, but what if there are hidden cameras?
10: There's an easy way to find that out too. After you enter the room, close the door and attempt to make a phone call. If there's no signal, it means that there is a hidden camera in the room. This is because cameras jam the cellular signal. So again, do not use the room.
11: Thanks, Natasha. That was very informative.
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13: Listeners, we have few friends with us who are going to share their opinion about today's topic.
7: First up, we have a 19-year-old college-going girl.
13: Hi, have you ever witnessed a girl being harassed? What do you think entices the molester? Is the girl's clothes the real problem?
14: Have been through a personal experience where I was being harassed. This thing happened a year ago where my Facebook account was hacked. I was not using it from a year, and then suddenly somebody just, you know, logged in my account, added my number, and started texting random people whom I had few chats with or never chatted with. And the chats were like really cheap. And it was like a harassment to me because I felt like, okay, what's this going through? I was being saved because there were friends who really supported me and who knew me that I'm not that kind of a person. They uploaded a status saying that, okay, this account is

0: being hacked and I was saved.
1: Okay, so do you think the girl should be held responsible for being molested?
0: I don't really feel so. Neither do I feel the girl's clothes are a problem. It's always the hackers and their intentions. They can do it with any girl or any person. Let it be not a girl, it can be a guy also.
1: So when do you think the situation will change?
0: I think the situation is never gonna change, because when this thing happened to me, I went to the cybercrime, complained it, and they were like, come to us after 15 days. I went back, but no actions were taken, and they were very cool that certain cases happen every day. So yeah, I feel as generations come up, it's gonna be more worse, and my future generations are gonna face way more problems than me.
1: Okay, thank you.
0: Thank you.
2: Now, we have a 40-year-old woman to share her plight.
1: Have you ever experienced or witnessed a girl being harassed? What do you think that entices the molester? Is the girl's dress the real problem?
3: Yes, I have witnessed girls being molested. By molestation, do you mean sexual harassment as in, you know, what happens generally? Yes, I've experienced it myself. And not just when I was a teenager, but also as recently as 2 weeks ago. So I don't think the girl's dress is a problem. I think it has to do with men's conditioning. And what was the other thing? What do you think entices? So yeah, I think it's what men are conditioned to do. So I don't think it's exactly what they see in a woman. It's just when they see a female figure, that's what they feel they are conditioned to do. I think that's it.
1: So do you think the girl should be held responsible for being molested, like as in her dress?
3: Yeah, I don't think the woman's dress is a problem. So when I was a teenager, I used to always be dressed in salwar kurta. So I don't think, and mostly it was on buses. So when there's, you know, proximity and gives men more opportunity, which you can't avoid at all when you travel on public transport or anywhere else. So I don't think dress is a problem. And also, yeah, the other instance last week, 2 weeks ago. So I was dressed in a sari. And as you can see, I'm over 40 years old and I have gray hair. So I don't even think, you know, what the woman looks like or what she's dressed in that matters. It's just as I said, it's what men are conditioned to do.
1: So when do you think this situation would change?
3: It's a long-term process. I think it has to come from a change in the mindset, which has to come from a social change, a cultural change, how men are brought up when they are children. So I think it has to do with a lot of influences from the environment, what kind of upbringing parents give the boys and how they are conditioned to treat women from childhood. So I think it's a long-term process.
1: Thank you, ma'am.
3: Thank you.
2: Next up is someone who broke the rules of society about dressing.
1: Have you ever experienced or witnessed a girl being harassed? What do you think entices the molester? Is the girl's dress the real problem?
4: Yes, I have a story. When I was in my 12th grade, I was harassed once. I was waiting for an auto. From nowhere, a cab driver came and he just wanted me to get inside the car. And I was like, I freaked out. He scared me. And luckily I got an auto, and then I left to my friend's place. And I was wearing a sari, okay? That's the most traditional wear you could ever find in India. So I think, I don't know what made him to, you know, harass me. I think he thought I was some inappropriate woman or something. So it just happened.
1: So do you think the girl should be responsible? I mean, the girl should be held responsible.
4: When it comes to being a girl, you should always be, you know, responsible right from your birth. So that's how it is in India. And it's definitely not a girl's fault. I think the whole mindset depends on individual person. So that's it.
1: So when do you think the situation will change?
4: I don't think the situation will change. It's very unpredictable. As I said earlier, it differs from individual to individual. So,
1: thank you.
2: I As established, every action has an equal and opposite reaction. So does harassment. Here are two stories of two different women where one fought back and one learned how to fight.
5: So as every 19-year-old teenage girl, of course I have faced, you know, certain harassments along the way, but the reason I sort of fight back against these offenders is because when I was in the third grade, I was walking home with my mom and I was with my friends and I was playing with them and I ran in front of my mom and I was away from her for a few minutes and this rickshaw guy, an old guy, he would have been really old because he had white hair and beard and yeah, so he pulled me as a kid. I was in the third standard, so yeah, he pulled me behind the tree and he kissed me on my lips and I, of course, knew that was wrong because my mom had taught me, like, you know, certain parts of your body should not be touched by strangers and strangers should not do certain things to you. So I knew that was wrong. So immediately I told my mom, but by the time I could tell her, he was gone. So she couldn't really do anything. So, yeah, eventually I grew up. But while I was growing up, I knew that, you know, I should fight back, like, I was young that time, so I could not really do anything. But when I grow up, I should. Like, that was my mentality. So after that day, I decided that I could not let people get away with that. Because, I mean, I wanted to fight back when I was small, but I couldn't. Because, again, I was small. So when I grew up, I, you know, witnessed again another incident at a really crowded clothing shop. And there was this guy. And he sort of grabbed my butt. And I was dressed quite decently. It's not that I was wearing revealing clothes or anything. And even if I was, it didn't give him the reason to do that. That day I was wearing on jeans and a really long top. But he still did that. So he moved in front of me and he faced me again. And he was smiling. So I raised my knee and I sort of kicked him in his crotch. So he stared at me and he was in pain. So he kind of, you know, little, like he fell to the ground of sorts. And my mom was with me. She asked me what happened and I told her. So she again asked me, why did you do such a thing? But I said, I mean, after what happened when I was small, this is the only incident after that where I faced such a thing. So I decided to fight back. When I was small, I couldn't, but now I can. So she was really proud of me, like I actually stood up for myself. So yeah.
6: So I have a story to share. It was long back when I was in my 7th grade and I had no clue about what things will happen to girls. Probably my parents didn't feel it was necessary for me to know about all those things which a girl must face or will be facing in the future. They thought they could tell me all those later. But there came up a situation where there was a stalker in my own apartment. He was 3 years elder to me and he used to come till my school every day. He used to come back. When I used to return back home, he used to come all the way along with me and he used to stalk me a lot. He used to come home, sit directly in front of me and talk to my parents about what he feels about me and all that. My parents didn't have a clue what to do. All they knew was they should complain to their parents. And one day when I was using the staircase, he came, blocked me against the wall and he forced me for an intimate, whatever. He expected me to do something like that. But then I didn't have any clue about how to react. I just started crying. He still didn't leave me and probably he felt my weakness as a plus point and he started touching me and like trying to console me. And then all I could do was just sit and cry. And then it continued for something like around 10 minutes and by the time he took a lot of advantage and I literally didn't know what to do. I was trembling. Then after a few minutes when I heard someone coming down, someone else was using the staircase. So that's when he got scared. He got alert and he just left the place and I was just left alone crying over there. And then I ran back home. All I could do was sleep on my mom's lap and cry. I couldn't tell her what happened because I didn't understand what was going on. And this mentally affected me a lot. And then I suffered from fever for 1 week or something. And it just happened. And later when I think about all these things, I just feel it would have been better if I fought back. But I think, and it is really important for girls to know what things are going on. And it is even important for parents to caution girls to be careful. That's what I can say.
2: Given the 623 million population of women in our country, there are 623 million stories to be told. That being said, here is Andrea Dias to render a song, Bekhauf, sung by Sona Mohapatra, that featured in the second season of Satyameva Jayate. It unifies the voice of crores of women who have declared war on the evil of women harassment.

0: Nirbhaya, Jisha, Swati. It's all the same in Delhi, Kerala and Chennai. Do you blame the dead or do we strive for the change? Would she be able to walk out confidently and not fear becoming this next victim? Hoping this session was an eye-opener for many. This is RJ Ujwala signing off for 107.8 FM. And I'm sure that we meet again. Thank you for listening. 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

0: Hi, Veena Didi. How come you're home? I thought you've gone shopping. It has been a week since you came and you've not gone shopping yet?
1: Yes, Vidya. I wanted to take Priya with me, but I guess she's in no mood for shopping.
0: Oh, what's wrong? Might be some school fight. How was your day? What do you want for dinner?
1: Forget about dinner. Find out what is wrong with Priya. You're way too busy with work to spend time with her and Jiju keeps traveling.
0: You're right. It has been more than a month. I haven't spent time with her at all. By the time I come home, she's asleep.
1: She used to be a bubbly girl last time, but now she has become very reserved. Go talk to her.
0: Priya, open the door, Kanna.
2: Amma, I'm sleepy. Can we talk tomorrow?
0: No, Priya. Just let me in. Let me at least say goodnight. Priya, look at me and tell me, why are you upset? Veena aunty is worried about you. I have been so busy, I could not spend enough time with you. Sorry, Kanna.
2: Nothing, Amma.
0: Priya, you're my daughter. I will know when you're upset. Trust me and tell me what's wrong. I promise you that I will protect you and love you no matter what. Tell me, Kanna, what is bothering you?
2: Amma, actually, nothing. Amma, I'm just tired.
0: Are there any issues with your friends? Did the teacher say anything? Is it any guy bothering you? I'm there to help your child. I promise you that I will not scold you or punish you. I just want to help you. I want my daughter to be happy after all.
2: Amma, actually, my PT teacher at school is actually

0: Priya, with great difficulty, drew courage and confessed to her mother about how she was sexually abused by a PT teacher who touched her inappropriately and threatening her to abide to his demands. She was scared that she would be expelled from school if she complained about him. Vidya patiently listened to her daughter and consoled her not to worry. The next day, she approached the school authorities and filed a complaint about the PT teacher. Next few days, Vidya spent more time with Priya and gave her confidence and educated her about abuse and gave her guidance on how she should react when such acts take place. Priya regained her confidence and started a new and confident life. Now let's a short break for a public service announcement. I am not a punching bag. I am just a child. 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
1: 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That story was heart-wrenching. We trust the people around us, but less we realize the dark side of it. Now we have with us Dr. M. Papakumari, who's a psychiatrist from Madras Medical College, has specialized in child psychology and is currently running her own clinic in Ananagar. What is child abuse?
2: Abuse is a very common problem that we see in children, and the parents bring the children who are abused, okay? And the child abuse is of different types. It could be physical in nature, where the child is beaten up with the hand or with the stick or with the belt, or, you know, even burnt with cigarette butts and all that, where the child is ill-treated and shot physically. And then we have the sexual child abuse, where the child is misused sexually, okay? And then, of course, we also have another category, emotional abuse. All these abuses will have an impact on the child, and it will tell upon the behavior of the child as the child grows.
1: How do you identify if the child is abused?
2: See, when the child is physically abused, the child will have telltale marks over the body about the beating. If it is beaten with a stick, the child will have all the marks. And if the same type of injury is inflicted very often, then we'll have to find out why. Initially, the child might hide the fact and say, I fell down, I hurt myself, okay? But it's not going to happen at the same place every time. So when there are repeated marks of the child being beaten up or injured, then the parents should think of something else, and that's the time they are brought to the doctor, and the doctor will be able to tell them.
1: What about sexual abuse?
2: Girls will be abused more than boys. And very young children are abused more than the adults. The young children are chosen by the abuser because the child will not be able to tell what has happened. The dividing line between fantasy and reality is very, very slim in a child. And whatever the child tells, people may not believe. They'll think that the child is imagining. And people don't give a patient hearing to the child to listen to whatever has happened. So a smaller child is targeted by the abuser, and the person who abuses the child will also threaten the child. And the person who is perpetuating the crime will tell the child, you dare not speak about this. If you tell, you will die, or some threat is given to the child. So the child is scared to talk about it. And the abuser is usually a person who is very well known to the family, who has an access to the child.
3: Is it every time?
2: Almost always. Almost always, who is known to the child, and the child will easily follow these people when they are called, okay, and then they are subjected to all sorts of abuse, usually sexual in nature.
1: How should parents treat children if they are abused?
2: parents have to be quite concerned about the children. Mm-hmm. Boys usually are preferred in any family, so they get the care whatever they want. Parents and the caretakers will listen to the boy child rather than the girl children. So we'll have to tell the parents to take care of both boys and girls equally and play with them, communicate with them, and allow them to tell whatever they want. Say frequent story sessions are good. The child will be able to feel free and express himself well. So the parents have to be guided as to how they should bring up their children. Whether it's a girl or a boy, proper care has to be given. And they have to be supervised also well. You can't allow a child to play all by himself in some remote place. He has to be taken care of well. Especially a girl child should be told how the child should dress herself and how the child should warm up to strangers. And the parents or the caretakers should have an eye on the child wherever she is. The child will carry marks, okay, that will be if the child is physically abused. And a sexually abused child will have certain behavioral characteristics. The child will become calmer, will talk very little, will appear very anxious. The child will have a look as though he's in pain, and he'll try to tell certain things, but there's nobody to listen to him. Okay, so a change in behavior, a child who has been very active becoming quieter, or the child who wants to tell something but is not continuing with whatever he wants, and the child who is lost in his thoughts most of the time, that is the time he thinks to himself as to what could be done. He doesn't like being abused, he or she, and at the same time he's not able to tell and seek help, so he'll be lost in his thoughts most of the time. So these changes in behavior should alert the family to think something is happening. And we tell the parents have to be more concerned about the child and allow the child to talk whatever he wants. The importance of communication has to be stressed. A child who is able to communicate freely will be able to tell whatever is happening.
1: How do you educate the kids about bad touch and good touch?
2: Now knows about the good touch and the bad touch. This we have to tell the child right from the child is 2 years old, whether it's a boy or a girl. More so the girls have to be educated. All the private parts should not be touched by anyone. It could be the child's own parents or the brothers, siblings. So the child will have to be told about how the child should be able to take care of herself, especially the female child. And that is one of the bad touches. So now when a person tries to kiss the baby, the child should be careful. That's also not a good touch. A hug for the child also by a stranger is something that the child should not allow. So we'll have to tell the child, don't allow anyone to undress yourself or undress or dress you. Those who are not permitted to do that. And anything untoward happens, the child should be able to tell the teachers or the caretakers or the parents, especially the mother, if anything has happened. Even caressing the child in places where the child is not supposed to be caressed should be considered as a bad touch, and immediately it should be told to the parent.
1: How does child abuse affect the child psychologically?
2: Now, a child who is abused, usually it is a child below 5 years of age, and many will be below 3 years of age. And this leaves behind a very bad impact on the child. Whether it is a physical, emotional, or sexual abuse, the child is not for it. The child doesn't like it. She submits themselves just for the heck of it. Some children are lured with promises of things they like, It could be chocolates, ice cream, or some nice dresses, or some guns and all for the boys, which they would like, which is not available freely in the home they grow up. So all this can attract the child to do things which the child is not supposed to. And the abuser makes use of it. Okay. Now, whatever it is, whatever reward they might have, it's an activity which the child doesn't like. And this will be carried with him or her throughout the life. Such children will be anxiety prone. They will have a low self-esteem. They will underrate themselves. And many a time, the scholastic achievement is also affected because the concentration is not on par as the other children have. Okay, because of these things worrying the child. So in short, when they become adults, it will be difficult for these children to function as an adequate adult. Okay, because this leaves behind a very bad

0: feeling, sad feeling. And these children will always feel, I'm no good, I'm a failure, I couldn't protect myself. So how am I going to protect others? Okay, so even in married life, they will find it very difficult. So this is a problem which has to be nipped off in the bud itself. And the caretakers have to be very careful. We always find fault with the parents for being a little careless. It is the duty of the parents to look after their wards adequately. And when the child is away, the child must be supervised well, to see that the child is not subjected to any abuse. And no one should be trusted, however close they might be to the family, because it is usually a family member. It could be an uncle to whom the child is very close, or a very friendly neighbor who abuses the child. So whoever it is, we should not send the child to the care of another person. Yes.
1: What kind of counseling session is required to be given to children?
0: Rose itself. The parents have to tell the child what the good touch is and what the bad touch is. And the child should be made to feel happy when the child is supervised by someone who's reliable. Many girls have a tendency to think that they are on par with the male counterparts, and they say, why are you coming behind me? They have to be told it is for their own good. And they have many ways of protecting people. So right from childhood, if the child knows that she'll have to protect herself, the girl child is abused more. And even as she grows bigger, as an adult, she is likely to be abused more than the boys. Okay, so she'll have to learn to protect herself, and she'll have to also understand that it is for her own good that her parents are telling her why she is more precious than the boys.
1: What about handicapped kids? How will they overcome the trauma?
0: Now, one thing maybe which we have left off, the handicapped person, okay, the handicapped child. It could be any handicap, okay, and those children will want to explore the environment just like other children, and then they are likely to come across these abusers, and that takes its own toll, okay, and then these people who have problems can also become abusers. That is another thing. A physically handicapped person will feel that he is inferior, but he'll want to behave like other able-bodied people. So he will want to also to try out on other things which normal youngsters do. So he can resort to all these abuses too. So we'll have to be careful and bring up the handicapped children in the way that is best suited for them. And they also have to be supervised to a great extent and told what is good and what is not good. A mentally handicapped person will not be able to understand much, whereas a physically handicapped person, the mental functioning is normal, so they'll be able to understand, okay? But we'll have to make them feel that there are so many areas where they can excel. It's not only trying to be equal like an able-bodied person. So all the hidden talents have to be tapped, and they have to be made to work to their maximum, okay?
1: How do we create awareness about child abuse?
0: So every child should know about its potential. Parents, it's not just giving birth to the child. They have to be good parents, okay? Parenting is a real art. It's not just giving birth to the child. And parenting includes education of the child as the child grows. The child goes through different stages in life. And every stage, the parent has to help the child.
2: 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Dr. Papa Kumari, a child psychologist, explained how to handle child abuse. 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Did you know that children below 5 years are the ones who are affected the most? 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Under this law, all forms of child sexual abuse are now specific criminal offences for the first time ever in India. 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
0: Hi, I'm Nandini. I'm a Zumba instructor.
1: I'm Bala. I'm a Zumba instructor from Bala's Body Jammers.
0: Zumba is a very, very important, stress relieving, fun, exhilarating dance form of fitness. And we would advocate Zumba to you, to each one of you. Any form of fitness is good, but we are Zumba instructors, so we're going to talk about Zumba. And like how you brush your teeth, I think one must use fitness as part of your daily routine. So that's it. Thank you very much.

0: 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This is your favorite RJ Daga with your favorite show, Noon Snippets. Today's program has a very serious yet a sensitive topic. Today, you'll be listening about the rules we need to follow in the places of worship. Should we have rules in the places of worship? I don't know, but guidelines in worship places are after all born out of our own thoughts. Do we at any point of time feel that we are disrespecting God? True, certain religions require you to wrap your head, wear only dhotis and saris, and some also have to cover their mouths with a cloth. We'll find out the real reasons behind all these rules from the people of various religions. Here, I'm with few people who would like to enlighten you about their views on rules followed in Jain temples. They will tell you if the rules apply, what all do we need to follow, what are the procedures. So let's get our ears perked up and listen to them and their opinions on what they think about this. So let me welcome our first speaker, Mr. Dinesh Dhoka.
1: Nice to be here with you on this radio show. I belong to Therapanth Jain sect, which doesn't believe in idol worship. So thankfully, it makes life easier for us to not to go to temples. But we still have our ways of worshipping and we have our prayers, which we do. Today, I'm going to talk about the eight-day festival that we follow in Jainism. It's a great opportunity that these 8 days, we can give up a lot of things in our lives. You can give up food, you can give up maybe a part of your clothes, you can give up something, anything that comes to your mind. So this way, it helps to overcome your basic needs that that you think is taking you a step higher in your life, in your spiritual journey. So 8 days is a day when most Jains give up a lot of things that they can give up. And we do our prayers every day in those 8 days. The eighth day, the last day of the Purusha, which is called the Samvatsari, is an important culmination of the 8 day program that we do. Most Jains don't fast on the eighth day, except people who have some physical challenges, small kids who can't do the fasting, and some medical emergencies. So people who have those medical emergencies don't do. Otherwise, most Jains do the fasting. During sunset, we do our pratikaman, which is a 2 hour pratikaman. We do an introspection of what we did the whole year, the things that went wrong in our behavior, in our attitude. We ask for forgiveness to all, and most importantly, we forgive all living beings. So in that way, it gives us an opportunity to move further into the lives, just to ensure that we don't repeat our mistakes. So this introspection helps us to move up spiritually. So that's about Purusha and Jainism.
0: Thank you so much, sir. Move on to our next speaker of the day. That is Priyanka Surana. She'll tell us about the temple rules that the Jains follow.
2: Okay, I'm Priyanka, and I'll tell you about these temple rules as such. Especially, like, we all know, to whichever temple we go, we are supposed to take bath, wear new clothes. And in Jainism, there is this thing that you have a separate set of clothes for going to temples, which is known as temple clothes as such. Or they also say it is puja dress. Now, when they go to temple, the first thing they follow is nishi, which is leaving about all the worldly matters. And when you go to temple, you go with your pure mind and pure thoughts, so that there is no evil or wrong thoughts coming to your mind. So that is called nishi. Then when you go in, they take this they worship the idol, and they take 3 rounds of the idol. And that is because of samyak gyan, samyak darshan, and samyak charitra, which is right faith, right knowledge, and right conduct. That is what they say. And we believe that Arihant, who is jinn, we worship them. Because jinn has actually conquered, and he's broken the 4 karmas, the 4 important karmas, and he's attained salvation. And so we pray him, and he shows us the way to moksha. And so we worship him the first. And in Jainism temples, mostly they pray or they worship Arihant. And coming to other things, they also follow pramarjan, which is when you sit down, you first clean the floor so that there's no insects or there are no living beings or anything which would get hurt. And so they do the pramarjan, and they do alamban and meditation. Alamban because they take the alamban of the idol itself. In temples of Jainism, they take the alamban of the idol so that their concentration doesn't get here or there. And then that is meditation, that they meditate on Arihant and Jinn.
0: Thank you, Priyanka Surana. So now we'll move on to our next speaker of the day. That is Udita Mehta. She'll tell us about the general things that Jain follows.
3: Okay. Hello, everybody. It's nice to be on the show. Thank you for having me here. So Jainism is a very, I believe, is a very beautiful religion, and it's very lucky. I mean, one is very lucky to born into a Jain family, and not just Jainism. I mean, every religion in its way is very beautiful. But hailing from a Jain background, I'd like to say that Jainism is, it's not what people consider it to be, a very strict religion. No, it's not that way. I think it's the most liberal kind of belief. I mean, it's all about the soul. And at the end of the day, all Jainism is about, it's the purity of your soul and only your soul, because nothing else matters. And your life is all about a process of purifying your soul. And it's all about how you go through things, how you face them, and how you finish your life. I mean, how you end your life with cleansing your soul. And so coming to Paryushan, I think it's the best part of Jainism, the festival, that the 8 days of that happens. There's this quote from Superman that says, the only way

0: be successful is by testing your limits. And so this particular period is all about testing your mind power. It's a lot of people do a lot of fasting, and there are different kinds of fasts. So mainly people, it's fasting is not about not eating. It's about testing how strong your mind is. So you train your mind in your own way, and after that period, you are a better self. You know more about your strength. Yeah, so the last day, that is Samvatsari, where we do the Samvatsari Pratikam, the long prayer kind of a thing. And it's after that you feel cleansed, your soul feel cleansed, and it's like a fresh page for you to start. And yeah, so that's pretty much it. I think it's just ahimsa, the basic principle, and it's all about the belief. If you believe in yourself, if you believe in the strength, your mind and your soul, and if you do wrong to none, you're a Jain. That's it. That's what I believe.
1: Thank you so much, Udita. That was really nice. So, I thank all our speakers of the day for enlightening us on the topic. As we heard our speakers discuss and tell us about their opinion, we shall now move on to our next segment. Before that, let me ask you, my all crazy fans and amazing listeners, do you like bread and jam? Yes, ha, I so knew it. My listeners are just like me. I love bread jam. Okay, now it's time for break. 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
2: Okay, now let's talk about the interesting topic, food. 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
3: I basically love the muruku cheese sandwich, pani puris and the chum chum. 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
4: Yeah, sure. Bel Puri. Ingredients: 2 cups puffed rice, 2 tablespoons mint chutney, 2 tablespoons tamarind dates, 1 teaspoon red chili chutney, 1 large boiled potato, peeled and chopped, 1/2 to 3/4 cup boiled mung beans or 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
2: Wow, that was actually, you know, that increased my temptation for bhel puri. 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I hope our listeners will also try it at home. So, my next favorite food is vada pav. Can you please share a recipe?
4: Yeah, sure. Hello, listeners. 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Then add 6 to 7 garlic and 1 to 2 green chilies which have been crushed in a pestle. Add tablespoon turmeric powder. Stir till the raw aroma of garlic goes away. Pour this tempering in a mashed potatoes. Add 1 to 2 tablespoon chopped coriander leaves. 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Mix everything well and then make small to medium balls from the mashed potato mixture. Flatten these balls a bit. Cover and keep aside. In another bowl, make a smooth batter from 1 to 1.25 cups besan gram flour, 1/2 tablespoon turmeric powder, a pinch of hing, a pinch of baking soda, salt and 1/2 cup water. The batter should not be too thick or thin. If the batter becomes thin, add 1 or 2 tablespoon of gram flour. If the batter becomes thick, then add 1 or 2 tablespoon water. Keep aside. In a kadai or pan, heat oil for deep frying. Dip the slightly flattened potato balls in a batter and coat it evenly with the batter. Gently drop these batter-coated potato balls in medium hot oil. Depending on the size of the kadai or pan, you can add more or less of the vadas while frying. Deep fry these patata vadas till golden evenly. Drain them on kitchen paper towels. Make all batata vadas this way and keep aside. When they are still hot or warm, you need to serve them. Take all the chutneys and pav on your work surface.
2: Okay, so this is the recipe of my favorite vada pav. I'll definitely try it at home. I hope our listeners will also try it at home. Thank you so much, Mansi, for sparing your time and for sharing these recipes. Okay, listeners, we've come to the end of the program. Okay, Mansa, I'm hungry. Let's go to Min Street again. Hope you all enjoyed our program. This is RJ Aishwarya and RJ Mansa signing off. Have a pleasant day. Thank you for listening to MOP Community Radio 107.8 FM. Our community, our pride.

It's a proud moment for MOP to bring in the third edition of Shringar, a celebration of art and culture. We've always been proud of our students who excel in the performing arts, and we thought this would be wonderful to have Shringar when the alumni return to perform at their alma mater. We are very grateful to the many alumni who have agreed to be part of this celebration over the years. And I especially thank Anahita and Apurva Ravindran who have come here today, and the dancer for the RAB Badri and the others. It is always nice to come back to the alma mater. And when the alma mater is also celebrating your success, I'm sure it's a proud moment for you as well. We thank the accompanists who have agreed to perform along with our alumni, and we are very grateful to see a number of outsiders here, our guests, and appreciate their interest. We are very happy to have those connoisseurs of art here. It's nice to see Sri V.D.S. Chandar here, because they do a lot for promoting talent. At a very young age, they showcase the talent of these budding artists. And we're very glad that he's come here to encourage the performers. I'm also happy to welcome the other guests and my dear students who are here to enjoy. I hereby declare Shringar 2016, the third edition